0: Just to let you know, I've been having some engagement virtually on Zoom. Really times just fellowship with friends and family. It's still closed in on Zoom. It's not open to all just yet. We'll get there in some months' time, and I will be having an engagement with our family members in the United Kingdom this Friday, 8 p.m. West African time. If you are in UK, that region, and desire to be a part of that, about an hour of fellowship, pray, really, really, really, really intense time. Just send me your name and your WhatsApp number so that we can include you in that invitation, special Zoom link to be a part of that. When is that? It's Friday, which is tomorrow, actually, 8 p.m. WAT. So that engagement is on Zoom, private engagement. And I have similar also for our family in USA, all right? North America, Canada, USA. That'll be on Saturday at 8 p.m. Again, a private Zoom link. But I tell you, in the next few months, I will open that up to a wider range of people globally. All right. Because I find that things I want to be able to say and share with the smaller, close-knit family members. And I'm hoping that you will be a part of that, as it were, in a circle. Uh-huh. That is on Zoom, straight on Zoom. A lot of invitation, teaching, we'll share all that stuff. Really, if you want to call it, in a sense, it's church in the air. Praise God. In that sense, church in the air. So we're getting there. But for now, just a few closing. So if you desire to be a part of that, just send me the WhatsApp number is +234 805 223 4444. Your name, email address, and say Zoom link for either UK or USA. And by God's grace, we'll oblige you. All right. In the meantime, for those who give their life to Christ, measure whether you give your life to Christ or you rededicate your life. That sometimes helps us to know what book to send to you. The Tribe Experience, loaded. The last Saturday of the month, we'll have a sign-off for quite a while. So you want to maximize that opportunity to be in God's presence over an elongated period. And from the last tribe, the coloration of tribe has changed. It's taken quite a discipleship mode from this moment onwards. So I'm excited because I see a band of a prophetic company emerging from the tribe. Trained, well trained. I don't want to say too much here, but that's what it is. But I want to encourage you to be a part of that. It's in 2 weeks' time. You can start registering that, so you don't forget. All right. Praise God. All right. We'll share the grace and jump to our devotion, which is God is our refuge and strength. Please hang tight, be a part of this devotion even after we share the benediction. You want to enjoy.
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3: 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Thursday, 14th May, 2026. What's good? What's going on? What's happening, Lagos? Are you just waking up? Wake up. Tell somebody to wake somebody up right now. You just listen to Nas Boy K, Letter to My Ex. And of course, before that, you had something beautiful from Spino, JR. One to you, all right? So we're here, all right? I'm here. My name is Sugar. And I'm going to be here from now till the 10 o'clock hour, the best hours of your life on the radio. Get

Sakes, and let's get a party started real quick. Hit me up, all right? 091-1777-1937. If you want to win yourself some airtime this morning to call your loved ones, now is the time. I told you, 6:15, 7:15, 8:15, and 9:15. Let's start off with this one real quick. So if you're celebrating, if it's your birthday, you know someone's celebrating right now. Coming up, let's celebrate together, all right? Let's celebrate together. All right, don't forget, the number is still 091-1777-1937. Or better still, you just want me to call the person live on the radio and wish the person a happy birthday or happy anniversary. Call the number 0812-806-2337. 0812-806-2337. All right. Hit me up right now on WhatsApp. That's WhatsApp. WhatsApp 0812-806-2337 or call 091-1777-1937. Let's get the party started right now. All right, it's the morning drive, and my name is Sugar. Like I told you guys earlier, I'm going to be here from now until the 10 o'clock hour. You can't miss me. You can't miss me at all. All right, guys, so a couple of things that actually happened within the last 24 hours. So if you are not ready for it, get ready right now. As a lot of people out there actually wishing that, you know, the death of Alex Okubo was actually a lie. And like I said earlier, I wish it was just a movie titled R.I.P. starring Alex Okubo. But no, it wasn't, right? It wasn't really. Oh, my goodness. I mean, it's sad that we had to lose him. All right. Meanwhile, EFCC arrest Energy Commission DG over alleged 500 billion naira money laundry. Wow. 500 billion naira money laundry. Wow. Operators of the Economic and Financial Crimes Commission, EFCC, have arrested the Director General of the Energy Commission in Nigeria, Dr. Mustafa Abdullahi, over alleged money laundry involving more than 500 million. Yeah, 500, all right, billion naira. So the arrest reportedly took place in Abuja on Wednesday, shortly after the conviction of the former Minister of Power, Saleh Maman, in connection with a 33.8 billion naira fraud case. According to sources, EFCC investigators are currently examining the financial transactions linked to the alleged fraud. You see, this is why I don't like collecting money from some of these politicians. Because sometimes you're like, oh, you're doing great. Where are you now? Send your account details. Let me send you my like, sha. Let me have cash. Does this tell us this particular, right? Does this particular, what's his position back? It was House of Rep or one of those, right? In Abuja back that I did a website for. And he was so pleased. He was like, oh, it was his personal business website. And so pleased. Was like, yo, that's after paying me, you know, paying my company, all right, and not me directly. That he's like, oh, I love what you've done. We're going to work together. Send me your account details. Let me push in some money for you. Like, hell no. I'm not going to send you my money, my account, for you to put money in there. No. I said, can we do cash? And he said, no, no cash. It's got to be account details. And I'm like, no, sir. I'd rather do cash. Because I know, I mean, this has gotten my dad into trouble before, and I didn't want to be part of it. I'm like, and we learned from it the hard way. I'm like, yow. But that's just it. So the EFCC is actually investigating this right now.

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are in Lagos, 6:33, and we're back. It's the morning drive. So I got a question up on X right now. I'm asking, between maths and English, which one do you think is more important in getting the child into the university? Between maths and English, which do you think is more important in getting your child to university right now? Hit me up. During my days, it was both, right? But guess what? Mathematics is no longer mandatory for university admission into any courses in Nigeria. JAMB spokesperson Fabian Benjamin actually says, and this has sparked a whole lot of conversation, both online and offline right now. So Fabian Benjamin, spokesperson of the JAMB, of Joint Admission and Matriculation Board, has clarified that the Unified Tertiary Matriculation Examination is not a major determinant for admission into tertiary institution in Nigeria. Wow. So speaking on NTA, Good Morning Nigeria, Benjamin addressed debates over UTME cutoff marks and admission requirements. So he said, don't forget that the UTM is not a major requirement of qualification for admission, he said. All right, so according to him, 5 O-level credits, including English and other relevant subjects required for a chosen course, remains the major criteria for admission. Oh, wow. I think it was just 5 O-level courses, including just English. No maths. Well, Benjamin explained that the UTME mainly helps the institution create fairness and transparency when selecting candidates for highly competitive courses with

0: limited spaces. So the examination is conducted, and it's a vehicle through which we can create equity, fairness, transparency, he stated. And he added that universities still remain retain autonomy over admission while working with guidelines agreed upon by education stakeholders and the Ministry of Education. Benjamin also revealed that mathematics is no longer compulsory for some programs, especially language-related courses. You guys, stop confusing me. All right. So, for instance, you wanted to read Hausa language in university today, you don't need mathematics. Before you must have credit in mathematics, he said. But wait a minute, why would you want to go to the University of Ghana and go and study Hausa or study Yoruba? You know, this is something that has always, you know, bothered me, like, way back. I'm like, why would someone want to just go to university and study Hausa or study in Yoruba? I know it's funny, people that are going to study English, right? And people are going to put, I mean, it's funny, right? It's funny. we need to check our educational curriculum, like the system. We need to check it, the curriculum. What exactly is going on? Why are we even studying languages? Right, so I'm picturing, this is me right now, just wondering why. So hear me up real quick. So between maths and English, right, which of the subjects do you think is more important, right, most important when it comes to getting the child into university for great performance? Yes, just let me know real quick. It's 6:36, but your airtime is still up for grabs right now. If you want to win yourself some airtime, let's make it happen real quick. All right, I'm off on a break. Saz and Benson, we're already.
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0: 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The world is watching.
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2: All right, folks, so let's just talk about Lagos having like 24 hours starting from October. It has been a concern to me, and I've been asking, is this really possible? Can we really do it? Lagos, for the first time, is preparing for 24 hours light starting this October. And in my life, like, wait, we're not going to have the regular up NEPA, no generator, noises everywhere. But what exactly is happening right now? Lagos real estate prices may never remain the same again if this happens. You know that, right? You know, real estate sometimes life contributes to the price of real estate, because you want to get a house at any place. Some of the things you're asking is, do they have lights in that place? How many hours of lights do they have? Most Nigerians know this, right? Right? That electricity is real estate. Real estate is electricity as well. So the moment stable power enters an area, business moves in, investors rushes there, factories returns, rent increases, land prices rises. So why? A house with a stable electricity instantly becomes more attractive. That's just it. This is exactly what's transformed places like Dubai, Singapore, you know. So LASAC says by October 2026, some part of Lagos will become 24/7 electricity franchise zones. Oh, wow. I don't know. This, what it means is that entire districts may enjoy uninterrupted power supply, no generator noise, diesel stress, inverter panic, no fuel queues. Now ask yourself, what happens to property values in such areas? A duplex with constant electricity is not the same product as a duplex without electricity. Let me read that again. A duplex with constant electricity is not the same product as a duplex without electricity. Yeah, if you come to the island, you see, a duplex is 4 million, no electricity. You see, the one with electricity, like 6, 7, 8 million on the same area. People don't just buy houses anymore, they buy stability, convenience, comfort, peace of mind, fresh air. That is why areas like with reliable infrastructure may always become expensive, right? So think about this deeply. If Lagos successfully achieves this 97.5% electricity availability, AI-powered electricity monitoring, better metering system, independent power generation, then Lagos may quietly become the most economically powerful city in Africa. Yes, it will become. And when cities grow, landowners become richer. That's just it. And here's the craziest part right now. Let me bust your head real quick. So many Lagosians will wait until after the transformation before they invest. Yeah. And that's how wealth transfer always happen. So some people buy when everywhere still looks empty. Others buy when the headline starts and looks empty, right? Others buy when the headline starts screaming prices are doubling. Real estate rewards, you know. So let's just see how these things happen, right? And it's 6:58. I can't wait for that day to come where we'll have a 24-hour power supply here in Lagos. Let's see how it goes, right? At 7 o'clock will be time for the news update. News at 7. And after that, sports news as well. Be right back. It's the Morning Drive.
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0: Honda and Zungeru hydroelectric power projects. The trial judge convicted Maman on a 12-count charge and held that the prison terms run consecutively. The Federal High Court in Abuja on Wednesday dismissed a suit seeking to compel the Independent National Electoral Commission, INEC, to register the All Democratic Congress, ADA, as a political party. Justice Emeka Nwite, in a judgment, held that the suit was a general hospital in Rumiwo, to be a four local government area of the state. The Peering Advocacy and Advancement Center in Africa says voters in Ekiti State are worried about security and vote buying in the June 20 governorship election in Ekiti State. The executive director of the election monitoring group, Ezenwa Nwangu, stated this while presenting a report on a study carried out ahead of the election. The United Nations Rights Chief has demanded independent investigations into reports that separate airstrikes by the Nigerian and Chadian armies in northern Nigeria killed dozens of civilians. Airstrikes by the Nigerian military and the bandits reportedly killed about 100 civilians on Sunday in one of the bloodiest single days of the country's conflict against armed groups. Meanwhile, the defense headquarters has dismissed reports alleging that civilians were killed during a recent military airstrike on Tumfa Market in Zulmi, local government area of Zamfara State. The military insisted that there was no credible evidence to support claims of civilian casualties arising from the operation carried out on Sunday. And operatives of the National Drug Law Enforcement Agency, NDLEA, have intercepted a large consignment of Canadian loud, a high-potency strain of cannabis with a street value of 10.4 billion naira at the Tinkan Island port in Lagos. The director of media and advocacy of the NDLEA, Femi Babafemi, made this known in a statement he issued on Wednesday. And in sports, women weightlifters have opened the 2026 Africa Senior Weightlifting Championship and the 17th Mediterranean Cup with a commanding performance in Ismaila, Egypt. Ruth Asukwo, Onomeh Didi and Rafiat Lawal each secured 3 gold medals in their respective weight classes, pushing Nigeria to the top of the medal standings on day 2 with 9 gold medals. Michael Carrick is expected to be recommended to Sir Jim Ratcliffe as the permanent boss of Manchester United by the club's senior executives. The former United midfielder, Carrick, has been viewed as favourite for the job since securing a qualification for next season's Champions League during a successful period as caretaker head coach. Those are the stories we covered at this hour. The next update comes up at 10. Many thanks for joining us. I am David Chiudi. The Morning Graph continues.
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1: All right, Rhythm 93.7. Like I said, I'm in the mood of giving you top of your phones with close to 5,000 naira at a time. So we can start with 1,000 naira right now. All right, just call me up on the number 091-1777-1937. Don't forget the question for the day's up. You just moved houses, right? So you're looking for a house here in Lagos. So you moved from, let's say, Obalende to Lekki. And while you were moving houses, you realized there's this old rickety chair in the house that probably no one has touched in a while. And while trying to move the chair out, you realize that there's a familiar now old money just stuck in the chair. What are you going to do? Are you going to call your landlord? Call the police? Call your pastor? Probably just keep the money. What are you going to do? All right, hit us up real quick. The polls are going to be up on X at 937 Rhythm FM. Let's do it. Let's do it. But in the meantime, you can win yourself 5,000 naira. 5 whooping thousand Nigerian naira up for grabs right now. Yes. Let's make it happen. Let's make it happen. It's 8:20 from now till the 8:30 time. Mac, let's see if you can actually win yourself 5,000 naira. I mean, it's simple. Call the number 091-1777-1937. SCN, one of the winners. And the other guy, is it Chike from Mikoyi or so? Some of you who's won here on the show, please, when you do win, call back to be like, hey, look, I won at some point. I won this, I won that, right? Let's see. 091-1777-1937 or 091-1029-37 is the Morning Drive. Enjoy.
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0: meet up with the payment, and Dangote Group closed that arrangement. But them coming around now, Dangote has now said, no, instead of you getting it, at least you would rather give it out to other who be investors in the refinery, since he's planning to also allow more participants, more people, or more investors to come in, rather than NNPC. Later, and NNPC should just cover their face in shame, and that they could not run the state to run, they could not run the country's refineries, 3 or 4 refineries. They could not do it after turnaround maintenance by former President Muhammadu Buhari led administration, that he paid so much for them to at least to bring back all those refineries to make them work. But unfortunately, those refineries could not work. They are Port Harcourt, Warri, and Kaduna could not work. And now you are now looking at a private sector that is there. Why not give it out? The one they felt that they cannot run. If they can run it, then they should allow at least free market to take hold of that those moribund refinery that are lying fallow there, and people are collecting salary on a monthly basis. And I don't know the reason why that won't continue to be. So Dangote expressly has said it. No, you can't come in again to take more than that. At least what they have, let them continue holding forth for about that. And Dangote has really expanded his own scope. He will not want government involvement in that operation for now to affect his own business. The only thing that he can do is for him to stick to the current arrangement, yeah, which they are. But NNPC should put his own house in order, being the state-owned oil company, and do the right thing for Nigeria, to run those refinery the way it should be run, those ones that are owned by government. Bring them back
1: home. I think we can say Dangote is the Dangote group of companies did a great job in running that refinery so far, because they are basically scared of, you know, government inconsistent policies and other stuff. Anyway,
0: inconsistent policy is a major problem that Dangote has seen, exactly, and he doesn't want that to affect his own business.
1: All right, Lagos, that's the much we can take. Thank you, Suleiman, for stopping by.
0: Pleasure.
1: All right, Lagos, the rest of the morning drive continues right here as we go pay some bills. I'll be right back.
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7: You may have noticed that in recent times, the sun feels hotter and the air heavier. Across Nigeria, rising temperatures and humidity are increasing the risk of heat stress, a condition that affects how the body handles extreme.

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3: Thomas was a young, super talented individual. He had the aura. He had the looks. He had the lyrical skills, the panache, the razzmatazz, and above all, the swag. He was incredibly gifted. When he kicked the game, the whole hood stood up and went crazy.
4: That rock snap, you got that. You way too late. You got set, Keith and cock back. And put six holes in your stock. Head, don't do. I got niggas trying to drill.
3: He was clearly the next big thing to happen. Then Thomas picked up a vice. He started to pop pills, abuse substances, and indiscriminately take all kinds of powder, pills, and syrups. There was no stopping him. He became so addicted. And then on one bad day,
5: put your hand down, boy.
3: Thomas completely lost his mind and was checked into a psychiatric home for a few months and was out again. And after a few months, he was in again. Thomas never regained his sanity, and with it went all his dreams, his future, and his hood was deeply saddened. Fall into the same trap. Do things differently. Don't be like Thomas. Dear young Nigerian, don't do drugs. This is a message from the Silverbird Group.
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0: Nigerian police.
1: The IGP has actually issued a directive that all POS operators should stay 200 meters away from all police stations. And when I saw this, I was like, do these police officers even know what 200 meters is? Because I mean, a lot of them are not even educated. It feels like it just goes to that their police
2: allegedly.
1: Academy.
2: What can you say?
1: It is the truth. It's not about
2: allegedly.
1: A lot of them are not educated.
3: You know,
1: a lot of them are recruited. They are just recruit officers that manage to maneuver their way into that uniform police, and they just get the uniform and start doing nonsense. So the IGP is there. The Oga at the top will say something. The Omoshe at the down will do another thing entirely. If you even try to confront them, like the worker, we start doing another thing. So because there are many times that they have issued a lot of directive. Okay, case in point, you can record if you feel like officers are intimidating you, or they are doing things they should not do. And we are still seeing videos going viral where these officers are attacking people and telling them to switch off their camera, that they have no right to record them, when the IGP already said something. So it's one thing for you to issue a directive. It's another thing for you to actually make sure that your officers actually adhere to the directive. And then the POS matter. Is POS really the problem here, or your officers are very, very corrupted?
0: Thank
1: they are
0: you.
1: Corrupted to the bone. It feels like they don't understand what it entails to actually serve and protect the lives and properties of Nigeria. They just want to wear that uniform to intimidate. So what are you doing on educating them to actually know what their job description entails? Because it feels like a lot of them don't know what they are doing.
4: See, Eniola, at this point, the rate at which we are talking about the nonsense in police system is already making me feel like we all need therapy. Yes,
1: honestly, the
4: trauma never ends with the police, right? Now, Tunji Disu, you read the comments earlier on TV where the person was applauding that, okay, he's trying to reform the police and la la la. But then this does not show that his concentration is on the police. It shows that his concentration is still on the innocent masses, on the innocent citizens that come out in the morning to look for their daily bread, that the police will go and meet them and collect money from them. Like, literally, these POS people, I said it earlier and I'll say it again, even if they go inside a hole, if police hold you and your car, they will enter inside and drive to that hole and look for the POS person there. Now, the POS, they on their own, no? Police, they find them, come with wahala. So what is 200 meters compared to, a policeman that will just enter a vehicle that he has held, and so they drive, they go. You've not seen that? Okay. There are several videos online that the only comment you hear is, be driving, they go front, go station, you know? So some of them even have POS in their bags. It's very bad. And you know what? Right now, in this stupidity, is making everybody feel like, don't tire, therapy now, what they get. Anytime we hear police, therapy.
1: There was something that even happened. I think I read a tweet where a guy came out to say how he dealt with the police officers that stopped him. He said, okay, while they stopped him, they asked for everything and he gave it to them. I don't really remember what he said they wanted to use as an excuse. And I was able to say, I have a court affidavit for that, but they still did not want to listen.
4: Yes,
1: and they were like, is it that you settle it here, or we go to the station? And this guy, truth is what said, I'm not going to give you a dime, so it's better for you to let me go, or we go to the station, because even when we get to that station, you still will not see a dime from me. And you know, the police officers being their usual tactics, wanting to intimidate you and make you feel like, see, when we get to the station, you even pay more than you give me here. So he was like, yeah, let's go to the station. And he said the policeman wanted to enter his car, and he was like, well, why will you enter my car? You take your own patrol vehicle?
4: No.
1: And the policeman was like, don't you see that there are other officers there? Well, where do you want them to stay? Where do you want them to? I can't take the. He said, I don't want to know. You are the one that has decided to actually take me to the police station.
4: Yeah.
1: So it's either you bought a bike or bought a bus, or you just find your way, or you order a ride. Find your way. You are not collecting free AC in my car. The guy said he stood on it, and the officer was frustrated as he was trying to negotiate with his other police officers what he should do. But he said he just paid off, because the whole thing just felt very, very silly. So they don't care about actually searching people that are carrying contraband stuff and all that. Their main priority is to extort.
2: When I said, I was like, that this Nigerian police, their organ will tell them something, but do they take it? Do they listen? It's like a mere suggestion for them. So all this one that he's talking, radios, this, how many people can even do the calculation that, okay, this is what 200 meters is? And as Vera has rightfully said, a policeman can say, get into the vehicle, will now

0: drive you to another place. So even if you carry them to 500 meters far, they will still drive and go and meet them there. So who is this thing really solving? At the end of the day, we is the people that you need to change. I don't know the magic that you will do. That's where your intelligence as a police, you know, IGP comes in or whatever. Mm. But the thing is, you have to, the problem is not the POS or putting the POS in Sahara Desert. The problem is your officers themselves. So now you go back to the drawing board and think of how you can change it or think. Somebody was talking about state policing and I'm like, will it not cost more? Because I mean, they keep on recycling the same people. Maybe that's why they told us that there's no more SARS and whatnot, but there's still SARS inside like the police unit. Will
1: bring a lot of confusion.
0: Exactly. So if there's a lot of rot in the federal system that you have not fixed, this policy will not fix it. You just put more problems for us that we cannot afford. Yes, so. And our young men that we're supposed to marry, now you people are allegedly. So let me know.
1: this matter don't pain praise. So it's a pain. But it's true, right? Nigeria has become a place like our police system, they're just like goats. They know the year word. You know when you pursue goats, like all the things that Tunji did since he entered with all the energy, started shouting, don't do this, no barricade, no this one, no VIP treatment. Oh, they are doing it and more.
0: I'm more.
1: Anyways, let's move on to the next story. So the next story, the Oyo State High Court has ruled Kolade Tosin to death by hanging for the murder of 17-year-old Ifeoluwa Akpampa. So the justice has sentenced him to life imprisonment for raping the teenager before killing her in Olodo area in Ibadan in September 2022. During the trial, the prosecution presented witnesses and evidence, but now the court has also said that he should just be hanged. And he has been charged guilty. Now, a lot of people have been commenting. Someone said, good. Bye-bye. Help me greet Grandpa. I read this on earlier and I was just laughing. I'll take just three comments. This one is not is not part of the comment, but I like it. Bam, bam, bam. Then, this other person, Olayinka on Instagram, says, good. But it took 4 years to give the verdict. May God console the family of the bereaved.
0: Amen.
1: And then the last one says, will the death be televised and also watched physically the way it was at Bad Beach in those days? And is it possible he's unalived twice? You won't take a person twice. You won't kill him, body, kill his spirit. I don't get it. But anyways, I think that last comment is very valid, you know. We've seen cases. The reason why I even brought it up on radio again is because we've seen cases where, you know, someone is sentenced to life imprisonment and pardoned, or someone is sentenced to death. And, you know, years later, like 2 years, 5 years later, you hear that, okay, the government has pardoned this person. So what is going to happen to the family of the people that, you know, heard that they were going to get justice? You know, you sentence this person to death and all of a sudden you want to release the person years later into the society. So you did not kill the person. So Nigerians have no trust in the justice system in Nigeria. So that's why people are asking, come on, show now, go televise this thing. We on our one show. Okay, but by the way, guys, we have to go on a quick break. And when we come back, we'll talk about this story. We're not done. Yes, so I'm going to play active now.

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4: 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Of course, my name is Vera Chuku. I'm still in the studio with Eniola and Praise. Oh my God, active. Odogwu is active. How many people feel that song? Mm. But then is our justice system really active? Because before we went on a break, we were talking about, you know, the young man, 24 years old, who actually raped and killed a 17-year-old girl. So is the justice system really active? Because they've sentenced him to death now by hanging. Are we really going to experience the fact that he would be hanged? Or it will just be another case of, you know, someone who they gave a verdict that never came to pass. Mm-hmm. And after a couple of years, they'll release him back into the society saying that the government have pardoned him. So I don't know if that is going to bring back, you know, the dead girl, or if that is going to help the family of the girl heal even more. Because we live in a society now where people are carrying baggage of traumas. People have seen cases where the justice system have allowed the ones who have tormented them to walk around freely. We've seen cases where our leaders come out and say, allow bandits who have killed brothers and sisters of the society to just also be, you know, indoctrinated back into the society like nothing happened. So this is very worrisome. So is our justice system really, really active?
5: My heart goes out to the parents of this girl, her family members, people that did love her, because it's a dream for a child to grow old. So when somebody dies and the person was not sick, person did not have accident, was just a doing of the wickedness of

0: painful, and I really do hope that now she's resting, because I mean, this is a very wicked thing that has happened to this girl. How our society is not safe, how, you know, every day we just keep on hearing different femicide cases. It's as if it has become the order of the day, and men are getting away with these things. Now, like Vera has rightfully said, is our justice system even working? And I hope that if maybe he doesn't sleep before he wakes up now, and this life imprisonment that they've given this guy, sorry, death by hanging rather, that they've given him, you know, I really do hope that they go through with this, because I mean, before they, and Yola rightfully said on TV that there are over 3,000 people waiting on death row. I'm like, before they even get to this person, how many years is this thing going to take? So is it a case of this girl is going to get justice, or you have just given an incompetent boy free apartment? Because as he's in the prison now, you'll be feeding him gym.
1: Yes,
0: so he doesn't have to work now. So you're giving him an apartment and free food with taxpayers' money. I really do hope that they speed up this hanging process. If you're sentencing people to death, then do it and let us, you know, then have space for other people that will still commit more crimes. And also, these people, this whole thing of releasing back to the society, because it's people like this now, maybe in the next 10 years, one governor will come and sign something for him, or one president will come and sign something for him, they release him back for him to now come and kill another person. So when they are saying that, oh, we're doing death by Kiniko, they should be carrying it through. Because the last time, according to what you last said, that they went through with this killing, death by hanging, was in 2016, and we're in 2026. So please do the needful, so that 3,000, the number will be reducing, and they can just go back to their creator, whoever created them.
2: Actually, because it is catching all ramification. Mm-hmm. You have said it now that you have sentenced this guy to death, and it's not looking like you're going to actually carry out the execution. And aside the fact that, you know, all these regular pardons do happen, even when the people are not actually deserving of that pardon, you see, the last time there was a ruckus about the president wanting to pardon people, if not for the outrage, the list, it was filled with murderers and kidnappers and the like. You understand that kind of thing? So a governor, somewhere will say, okay, I want to pardon criminals that have been on their best behavior, and because they already have a relationship with the warders, with the prison guards and others, they'll be able to manipulate the list and put people that are not even deserving of that pardon on the list. And another thing is this prison escape that actually happens. Mm. There are so many cases where we have seen prison being broken, and a lot of these inmates have actually escaped. Mm. And I don't think in all cases they actually get to recapture all of these prisoners that escaped. So you mean to tell me that someone has killed people, rape, pillage and others, you have done horrible things to people, but because you were lucky enough to escape, and because our justice system is so whack, there is no database, nothing, so you can escape and go to another state and start your life all over. Mm-hmm. There was a guy that was actually arrested for killing a girl. He went to her room, he attacked her and killed her, and he roped her dad into the whole thing, lying that her dad was actually the one that gave him the job to go and kill her.
1: Wow.
2: Even for the fact that investigation and the fact that they posted his face, that was when people had to come out to say, oh, this guy has even killed someone before.
1: Wow.
2: And he escaped. His mom was part of the people that raised money for him to escape to a neighboring country. Then he came back and went to another state and carried out a crime.
1: Oh,
2: so there is nothing following. So all those type of people now that they have been on death row for years, when there is a prison escape, they'll be able to escape and go out and redo that crime again, because they did not face consequence in the first place. So it's not about, please just pack them and go. Since it has been proven, good riddance to bad rubbish, they should go and die. When they come back to this world the next time, they won't carry out such crimes anymore.
1: And you just cited a very

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1: Because, I mean, now people are getting smart, and, you know, we have said for the longest time that the dream of the average Nigerian is to jackpot. But it seems that this jackpot now is not becoming very generational, because parents are very intentional about the countries that they have their children in. So it's not just, oh, to go and give birth because, okay, they have better medical services, but they also go and give birth in all these civilized countries because they want a second passport. They go to the US, they go to Canada, they go to the UK. So if you can afford it, I mean, the road is free. The airport is waiting for you. And so I'm happy for her. I'm happy for this her nepo baby now where they don't already born on this country. Okay. And you don't already get to citizenship. But what I want to talk about now is this whole thing where celebrities will just give birth. The child never reached 2 minutes. They don't already create Instagram page. I'm like, what is this about? Because she's announcing the child that she just gave birth to 2nd of May. This is 14th. She don't already create page. She don't already tag them. This child has over 20,000 followers. So now, some people are saying that it's a mental illness, you know, from both from the parents that are creating the page to the people that are following the page. Because waiting the one, that small picking one talk, you go say, oh, mommy wore me pink today. I love my daddy. And it's very weird. I'm like, how do we normalize this?
2: No, they didn't write page controlled by parents.
1: Even if they write page controlled by parents, in the caption when they post picture, right, they will still be writing, oh, mommy, you said that she wear blue today. I love my mommy. So now I can get the thing of wanting to document your children's activities. I mean, I have a photo album at home where literally from when I was small, everything was there, 1 year, 2 years in the house, and not just bed, because my mom used to be a photographer. My mom used to be a photographer then, so she had this camera where she would snap me. I had a photo album, so I really understand how parents might want to create a page, right? But why can't you just do it as an archive? You post the picture, leave it. Which one is that in the caption? You go write, oh, my mommy want me shoot today. And you know, say you the mommy when they write down. Now in the mental illness starts. But anyways, at the end of the day, because it might not make sense to me, does not mean that it doesn't make sense to them. They know why they're doing it, and it's all love. But I'm just saying what people are saying on social media.
2: You know, mommy is just speaking the mind of baby. And you know, what do you think?
3: Honestly, I actually did not think about it, but I feel like the fact that it has been normalized, I didn't even notice it in the caption, because I feel like every celebrity now, I think when Priscilla had a baby, she also created a page. Yes. Almost every one of them, they create that page. And I'm like, a child, most likely the account might have been deactivated before the child even grows up to get control of the account. Mm-hmm. So what is the point? If you say you are using that as an archive, we have phones now, there are laptops, there are gadgets, you can upload pictures to your iCloud and the likes. So there are, if you actually want to document memories, there are other ways you can document.
1: No, but they can actually document it on Instagram.
3: Okay, so what if the account gets deactivated?
1: No, even if it gets deactivated, people would have screenshotted it, so somehow it's still on the web.
3: Really?
1: You don't get...
3: So you would rather...
1: If you put it on the cloud,
3: you're actually saying some people can screenshot. It means you are banking on a stranger to actually keep the memories of your child. So you're expecting a stranger somewhere
1: now. Okay, my love. Celeb kid and us, we know they're the same. Now. Celeb kid, all their pictures, look at Justin Bieber and his picture. Just come and tell that all the pictures that he has. Some of the pictures that he has gotten at Strawberry is because somebody on the internet kept it.
3: It's not weird
1: in all circumstances. We understand how it can be weird, but sometimes some people just want to have the picture. I say, oh, okay, Justin Bieber, and I want them to see all the picture where he snapped from day one is the one that is bringing his throwback. If people that have screenshotted it as at that time, they go, they post that for him. So they say, oh my God, look at me at this year. He collect them back. So that's the culture that we're
2: talking about. So there's something I want to say, right? That, please, I hear you when you talk about mental sickness as from the caption,
1: yes,
2: right?
1: No.
2: Because, I mean, you're looking at a handle that is meant for a child, and then you know that definitely it's not the child that came to write this caption. It is either mommy, daddy, or the handle.

0: blah. And then, you know, I mean, over time, I have seen where celebrities are able to sustain their baby's page until their babies really grow up. I would cite an example of Gabriel Union and her child. Yeah. You know, Kaiba James also. Yeah, and now the baby is grown and still maintaining that account, right? So, I mean, anything anybody wants to do, please go ahead and do it, whether you're a celeb or not, or you're just an influencer. Now we understand the madness on social media where you can really just come and give comments commenting what the baby's mind is saying. But the cocoa of this story that I want to say, back to Vicky James, is the fact that this Vicky James, yeah, your husband, Atere.
1: You know, for so it's even called Atere.
0: Yeah, so this thing is personal because Vicky James and her husband, Mr. Atere, they don't show people shege and pepe for internet. Like, if you are not married or in a successful relationship, you will look for cry and tears. You will not see, because they have added pepper and salt to a lot of people's eyes. Vicky, please, like I said earlier on TV, fry the internet, it's your plantain.
1: But not be everybody then the pepper sharp. Because me, to make it not be like I be bad belly, but I don't, the chemistry, I don't, you know, they do me anything. Although there are some people that you will see, like they are banking W and the wife, you say, oh, you go see some certain people, but then I'm like, oh, these people again.
0: But we have to go on a quick break. Talking about man and boo and boo-less people, we want to play Man I Need by Olivia Dean. It's Grammy Award winning. Enjoy.

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1: 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Oh my god, that song, the only fault is the fact that it had to end. Kelani did a great job on that at my worst song, because we're talking about, you know, Vicky James and Mr. Atere, her husband, before we went on a break, how they have been peppering the bulls and the bullless people. You know, they've been peppering the internet, putting sand inside haters' eyes. You know, Vicky James has been frying the internet with love from her husband, and we're like, oh my, huh. People need people that can love them at their worst, so, because even their love story is a bomb. And you know, yeah, I'm excited.
2: What
1: for
2: are you insinuating? Are you saying that he's loving at our worst? What do you mean that people can love you at your worst?
1: Loving is choosing and deciding. So loving is not a bed of roses. Loving is, I love you even if I don't want to see your face right now.
3: Love is not enough, baby. Come to me.
2: So this thing is speaking love.
1: No, but
2: love is not saying
1: love. Is, I mean, by loving somebody at their worst and seeing their worth.
2: And regardless, even when the money is there, to love them with the money, yes. Because so when money enter, love is sweeter. So it's not just love. Oh, I love you. Say I love you that I use and buy bag. Say I love you that I use and feed my children. So as you are loving me, show me that you love me. It's not just about saying. So how do you show that you love me?
1: Hey, by
2: showing what you mean.

0: Okay, now, now showing working. So let's now talk about the first song we played. That I said is Olivia Dean, Man I Need. Okay. Now girls are beginning to shoot their shots because it's like guys are dulling. You know, I mean, we're talking about booze, we're talking about bullets, people, we're talking about loving. Now you now brought another angle, love, but way money enter, love is sweeter. So girls are now going to Odogwu's to shoot their shots.
1: Yes.
0: Look at Olivia Dean singing, "Come be the man I need." Anyhow, it be, come be the man that I need. What do you think about that, Prince?
1: Honestly, I get. See, these days, I don't know what is about. Oh, what a beautiful man.
0: You but see, anyways, you see this, what I'm talking about?
1: This men are so sluggish. I don't know what's happening. I don't know if
0: it's just that guy that Prince also. I want to see the person.
1: But I don't know that it's due to the economy, but something about how lackadaisical men of this is are so lackadaisical. I remember those days of my father's days that was not there. But when my mother would tell me stories, oh, my father, my, your husband, what am I saying? Your father chased
0: because
1: me.
0: Because he's a fine man.
1: Your father has been.
2: She always focused.
1: But anyways, no. More important things, right? So it's like, but now the stories that I'm hearing now and the stories that I'm seeing now, even from my own personal experience, I'm like, not be waiting to tell me, not be the fantasy where I don't they think about. So I don't know what is happening, why guys are not romantic anymore. They want to be chased because of this nonsense alpha male. They're like, oh, don't what's that nonsense about? I say, man, you're meant to chase. I was listening to
0: but
1: something.
0: They don't want to chase
1: I was listening
0: anymore.
1: To something where they say that men are built for rejection. Yes, because when you chase one, they reject you, you move to the other one. But these days, this one, they want to be like treated like queens.
2: Princesses.
1: Exactly. So I'm like, what's actually going
0: men
1: on?
0: Men are now the women. That's why women are now shooting shots. Literally, I went to dinner last night. Hello.
1: Yes,
0: and
1: I didn't bring takeaway for us.
0: And
1: well.
0: The self-acclaimed Odogwu on the other side of the table was not like. So he was selling himself, and I told him, "Me, I don't chase." So he said, "So Vera, you will not chase me."
1: As
0: there to say me, I will chase you before you want on to woman.
1: I'm sure he thinks it's the prize. Why do men think that they are the
0: I
1: prize?
0: I don't even
2: see,
0: get
2: the
0: it.
2: Women are the prize.
3: The equivalent
2: man.
3: Of a man chasing you these days is texting you on Snap saying, "What are you doing?
1: What are you doing?
3: You know that Snapchat? I hate it so much. When a guy walks up to you and the first thing is, "Can
1: What's
3: I have
1: your
3: snap?
1: That's the sign of an irresponsible man.
3: I'm so unserious. I just want to have fun.
1: Situationship. Not even relationship. Situationship.
0: Anyways, guys, that's it. But Eniola, what do you have for us? Let's move on.
3: Moving on to serious matters. So Nigerian doctors have come out to warn us against... You said you were going to gist us, actually, about the book of the bullets.
0: I beg, give us that.
1: No, now, you know, it's not yet approved.
3: Okay. Yeah, no problem. Let's just do this. So Nigerian doctors have come out to warn us against eating spoiled tomatoes and onions over liver cancer risk. And why I'm taking this is that it's even because of the fact that, you know, a lot of people don't know how bad that is. Like, if you go to this market, is it My12 or My2? The one they sell pepper.
1: My12.
3: If you go to that My12, you'll see
1: that's
3: people that are trying to, like, you know, make sure that their goods don't go to waste. And pepper that there are pepper, tomatoes, and all that, that they should have thrown away. That clearly have
1: cheap,
3: fungi
1: cheaper
3: and all
1: prices
3: that on it. They'll sell it at cheaper prices. And you have people like food vendors.
0: Hey,
3: they also want to and they'll go and buy those things. You understand? And they'll buy those things. And you,
1: the
3: as you are buying
1: course.
3: The food, you don't understand what you are eating.
1: Hey.
3: So, which is
0: Nigeria,
3: why we should even try to sensitize people as much as we can, because what you are taking into your stomach, you don't even know. You don't know who is trying to cut costs somewhere. And in the at the end of the day, they will now make you spend more than what you even intended to spend in the first place. Because suffering from cancer and all that, this is not a joke. Even 1% of the 1%, even billionaires are facing these things, and there is no cure. So if you now, it's more just about, you know, trying to get people to understand that by you're not cutting costs by buying these things. It is not cheap, even if it is cheap to you at the moment. What you pay back is not cheap, actually, especially all these food vendors. Like, what do you guys have to say?
0: Do you want to go? I want to see. I didn't think of this story from this angle when I saw it. I thought, okay, maybe they're just trying to caution people who would intentionally use spoiled pepper at home or something. But as you're now saying this thing you're saying about food vendors going to the market, I know that on several occasions I've been in the market buying stuff, and then you literally see people who come and say, "Madam, give me, you get the one we don't spoil."
3: They call it Asia.
0: Yes. Asia. And they will specifically request for that one and buy in large quantity.

0: So, oh.
1: Hey!
0: Better start cooking at home, Nigerians.
1: God, you guys. Yeah, that's one way. That's one way. But I think that Nigerians, we keep on cursing politicians. Oh, they are wicked this, oh, they are wicked that. But look at what we were doing to our own selves. Now, when she brought out the angle, I first of all thought about poor people. Because, I mean, you know, some people, they have to eat. People literally eat from dustbins, literally. So, I'm like, okay. Some people might want to say, oh, they want to get spoiled tomatoes because it's cheaper. They sell it at very ridiculous prices, it's so cheap. So, but now the angle of food vendors, and why is wicked is that these food vendors are charging at the cost of, like, at the high cost. So they'll keep on saying, oh, dollar has gone up, oh, tomato don't cost, but you're not even getting the fresh tomatoes, you're not getting the one that is good, that is good for consumption. Tomatoes. You're getting the one that maybe they've kept for, like, okay, because these people don't have option, the poor, the like extremely poor people, because you want to cut cost. You're poisoning people, you're killing people.
0: Even the people
1: later
0: that
1: you go
0: wealthy
1: to church and be praying, oh God, you've been wondering why God is not answering your prayers. But you're, it's not until you carry sniper and put in somebody's food that you're poisoning them. So people will literally go and eat, they'll force it, they'll say, and their food poisoning. It's not until you put sniper in somebody's food that they say you're poisoning them. Intentionally going to go and get rotting good foods for people is not good. We Nigerians, we need to do best because this is actually very dangerous. People are having sicknesses that has no cure because of this nonchalance of people. Remember that these are human beings. We're ingesting it. It's not even animals. Even animals, they don't even treat them like that in civilized countries. I don't know if the ones in Nigeria don't know what the animals
0: say for another day.
1: But you understand?
0: What is wrong
1: but the ones
0: you?
1: That brought the animals, see the way they treat them, where they eat good food and whatnot. Ah, I found out that pets, they have food. I was so surprised. I said, but I thought when I was growing up, one woman, she had a dog. If she eat them but finish, the leftover, they'll give the dog. So I said, what do you mean? I thought it was a white man thing. I didn't know that Nigerian. So every day we learn everything.
0: What is wrong with you? From one angle to another angle. But you know, say this whole rotten tomatoes thing that vendors go to buy is touching everybody. Both the rich and the wealthy and the poor. It's touching everyone because you carry your money, you go to a restaurant and you want to eat, and then you want to eat well, and you're buying food of maybe 30k, and you don't realize that food has already been poisoned, like Prince have said. From one wicked vendor. It's high time people start having mind of God in their heart too. Because this one is mind of stone.
1: Even if you have personal chef, Seth, I don't know how much personal chef is to collect, because I've not attained that level of wealth for me to know. But I know that for you to have personal chef, you must have money. So imagine if now they are charging, let's say, 150k per week to cook that food for people. Because that chef is, what's the word, greedy, they will not see you for how they can cut costs again. So even you will be big man, no, no, waiting your chef they go buy for you to cook. So I think we should be examining all these things better. Examine what you eat, don't eat outside. Maybe we start to the cook for house now.
2: The most important thing in this matter is still the fact that the government generally is it's not like, oh, they don't have farm produce that go bad, but because they have regulatory bodies that are actually doing their job. Those kind of things cannot make it to the market. But Nigeria, even the ones that they are producing in factories that NAFDAC and the likes are supposed to make sure they are not duplicating or counterfeiting, these NAFDAC ones are still able to go scot-free. So now let's talk about food, the ones that they're actually bringing from farms.
0: Okay, but
1: I know if you mentioned your name, they don't come carry me, but if you get it, don't get forget about it.
0: So I want to merge what you have said, really, because, I mean, we can't entirely blame the government here, although the root cause of the problem is a failed system.
1: Government.
0: Yes, but these goods entered the market because they were once good. Then eventually they got bad.
1: Gooder,
0: still in the same market. Now, there is no... The regulatory body you are talking about is... Now it comes to play, because if the neighbor of that person sees the person selling rotten tomatoes and reports... If something is done after reporting, then yes, we have a solid system. But if something is not done, then we don't have a solid system. So even now, the system, or Nigerians have normalized it to the point where someone sees you selling rotten tomato is a normal thing. Someone sees you selling rotten onions is now a normal thing in the system, which it should not be so. People should be aware that they ought to report such things, and something definitely will be done. That person will definitely face justice.
2: So the reason I'm blaming the government generally is, okay, let me use an example. Before, it was a normal thing to beat up your child anyhow. It was a normal thing for parents to actually tear their children body with blade and all that, just because they wanted to teach them a lesson. But because some people have been made example, parents know better not to do that. I was walking around Ikeja 3 days ago. I was going to get something, and I saw

0: a lady, she was hawking, but she had a daughter with her. I think the girl should be around 2 to 3 years old. Maybe she was trying to talk to the girl and the girl did not listen, and she hit the girl with comb on the head. Everybody in that market stood up to that woman. And it is because now it is going all around social media, there is awareness for this, that you should not brutalize your child. All these old women, that they are the ones that used to beat their children before, we're saying if they catch you, if government catch you, see the way you are beating that girl up. So because a lot of them now know that it is not something you should do. So if some people have been made example, if you are caught selling rotten food and you have been jailed, or you've faced consequences, other people around you will know not to do it. Even if they will do it, they will not come out to do it boldly in the market. For you to see that kind of things, it will be hard for you. So that is what I mean. So the regulatory bodies that are supposed to be facing these things, what are they doing? What are they doing in that office?
1: They are collecting free salaries and goes to working. That's exactly what they are doing,
2: allegedly.
1: You know, they know they sell rotten tomatoes.
2: Allegedly, you said they are collecting ghost workers. So allegedly, no.
1: Because if
2: you have the facts,
1: why is it not ghost? Okay, let me interpret the ghost so that it will not be. And let me interpret what I mean by ghost worker. By the time you are being paid for a job and you don't do that job, what is it? Is ghost.
2: But
1: by the time,
2: because
1: a man,
2: if they come and say, "But you show us one ghost worker," you go, "They find ghost."
1: No, I go say enter market. By the time you see say rotten tomatoes, they exist inside market. You go, no, say nobody. They walk the walk. Oh. It's as simple as that. Kini,
2: but the thing is that I feel like they will still be rotting tomatoes. Do you know why? Because a lot of us were poor in this country. So I don't know. Until the poverty rates reduce, that rotting tomato, how do you want them to stop it?
1: And you don't say that, you know, the key African man. That's another one that a lot of people used to say.
2: And it's because, not true.
1: And you know that tomorrow, if regulation
2: body, and that's why I feel like that's a lot of African countries are so dirty. You guys, let me tell you something. When I was small, I didn't grow up so privileged, right? So how I grew up, I used to watch very local TV and whatnot. So one particular day, I was already used to that. Okay, this is the norm. Imagine my surprise. I don't know till I go find for American film that day. I see say their road clean. I said, what is this? I was thinking that, oh, it was a normal thing. And I'm not saying that they are not dirty places abroad, though. There are some places that they are dirty, but their mainstream places are not dirty. But in Africa, our mainstream places are dirty, and it's because of that mentality. Say,
1: no, so you know the key
2: so you know that you should not buy environment.
1: Let me not shock you. You know that this same regulatory body we are calling out, that we've called them all sorts of names, the day that they will be activated, Nigerians will swear for them. That, stop selling rotten tomato, kiniko. People that used to buy it, we swear for them and say, Thunder will fire these people. They are wicked. They want Nigerians to die.
2: It's because they are not used to it. That's why. But when there is law, and they, before you know, they will also get used to it and will not cost them again. It's for your own good. Don't eat rotten tomato.
1: So we are preaching love now, because love we have light. To. Yeah, so we have to, you know, wrap up the show now. Have a wonderful day if you can. This is What's Hot on Reading 93.7 FM. And of course, government, love your people. Your people, love yourself. And also find
2: everybody
1: a place in your heart to forgive government. Anyways, yes, so this is how we call it a wrap.
2: Yeah, so me, I would just say that tomorrow, don't miss tomorrow's show for anything. If you have job appointments, you don't go for that job. Come here and listen to What's What by 11 a.m. Because we're talking about God the Bullets. We'll talk about God the Bullets. We'll talk about Mr. Malice. We'll talk about plenty of people that you want to hear about. So if you don't want to miss it, you have to listen tomorrow on Reading 93.7 FM by 11 o'clock, to hear the trendy stories that we're talking about. My name is Praise Obata, and I'll see you tomorrow.
0: All right, thank you very much for staying tuned with us. My name is Eniola Adekunle. I'll see you tomorrow.
1: Okay, so we're playing Style Plus. Please, where were you when this
0: taking
1: song
0: you
1: was
0: back
1: released?
0: The memory.
1: Yes, please sing along and let me know where you were. Oh, look.

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3: It's gone past noon. Remember, Nigeria is our country. Let's avoid acts that could destabilize our nation. Hello, good afternoon. I am Jacob Akinyemi Johnson with the news. First, our top stories. President Tinubu and Kagame agree to strengthen Nigeria-Rwanda ties. The EFCC arrests the Director General of the Energy Commission of Nigeria, Mustafa Abdullahi, for allegedly laundering 500 billion naira. Our court sentences. Former Minister of Power Salim Mamman to 75 years imprisonment for 33.8 billion naira fraud. Now, details of these and other stories. President Bola Tinubu and his counterpart Paul Kagame have agreed to deepen bilateral relations between Nigeria and Rwanda. Both leaders met in Kigali ahead of the Africa CEO Forum, where they discussed trade, tourism, anti-corruption, and regional cooperation. Both presidents

Agreed to revive the Joint Permanent Ministerial Commission, with Nigeria expected to host the next meeting. President Tinubu also said Nigeria would consider reciprocating Rwanda's 30-day visa-free policy for Nigerians.

0: Operators of the Economic and Financial Crimes Commission, EFCC, have arrested the Director General of the Energy Commission of Nigeria, Dr. Mustapha Abdullahi, over an alleged involvement in money laundering. The EFCC has commenced questioning Abdullahi over his alleged role in a 500 billion naira fraud case. Abdullahi was appointed Director General of the Energy Commission of Nigeria by President Bola Tinubu on October 24, 2023. Justice James Omotosho of the Federal High Court has sentenced former Minister of Power Sally Hammond to 75 years imprisonment over corruption linked to the Mambila and Zungeru hydroelectric power projects. The trial judge convicted Mammon on a 12-count charge and ruled that the prison terms would run consecutively. Justice Omotosho also ordered that the jail term should commence from the date of the former minister's arrest. The court directed security agencies to arrest Mammon wherever he is found. The judge further ordered the forfeiture of all money and properties recovered from the former minister to the federal government. The court also directed him to refund the outstanding balance from the alleged 22 billion naira linked to the Mambila and Zungeru hydroelectric power projects. The All Progressives Congress, APC, has dismissed reports claiming it had altered the timetable for its 2027 primary elections. In a statement signed by National Publicity Secretary Felix Morka, the party said all previously announced dates remain valid. According to the APC, the House of Representatives primary will hold on May 15, 2026, while the presidential primary remains scheduled for May 23, 2026. The party urged members and the public to disregard what it described as false and misleading reports circulating on social media. River State Governor Simeon Elijah Fubara has reaffirmed his commitment to the APC. Fubara made the declaration after inspecting the reconstructed River State Psychiatric Hospital, now remodeled into a general hospital in Rumuigbo, Obiakwa local government area. The governor dismissed reports on social media claiming he had left the APC, describing the claims as false and misleading. He insisted that he remains loyal to the party and committed to its overall interests.
1: I've been a lot of drama in the media, one story and another. I'm a member of the top progressive Congress, and nothing has changed. People should stop using whatever situation that they pick up from the social media or their own interpretation of any situation to present me wrongly. I've not gone anywhere.
0: Sorry for that slight hitch. Reports had emerged online alleging that Fubara had defected to the Nigeria Democratic Congress, NDC. May denied. Hearing Advocacy Advancement Center in Africa says voters in Ekiti State are worried about security and vote buying ahead of the June 20 governorship election. The executive director of the Election Monitoring Group, Ezen Wanwagu, made this known while presenting a report in a study conducted before the poll. Wanwagu urged the government to address issues of insecurity and voter inducement in order to prevent voter apathy during the election. The United Nations Human Rights Chief has called for independent investigations into reports that airstrikes by the Nigerian and Chadian militaries killed dozens of civilians in northern Nigeria. Amnesty International, Nigeria's chapter, said Nigerian military airstrikes on a market in Zamfara State killed at least 100 civilians, while a local resident put the death toll at 117. The United Nations High Commissioner for Human Rights, Volker Turk, said he was shocked by reports of civilian deaths and injuries caused by the strikes. He also expressed concern over reports that Chadian fighter jets

0: targeting Boko Haram camps had killed dozens of Nigerian fishermen on islands in the Lake Chad region. The United Nations rights chief called for a thorough and independent investigation into the incidents. Meanwhile, the Defense Headquarters has dismissed reports claiming that civilians were killed during a recent military airstrike on Tumfa Market in Zurmi local government area of Zamfara State. The military said there was no credible evidence to support allegations of civilian casualties from the operation carried out on Sunday. Defense Headquarters spokesman Brigadier General Michael Onoja said the airstrike strictly targeted terrorists based on credible intelligence about a high-level gathering of militant leaders in the area. He stated that the operation was conducted in line with international humanitarian law and insisted that preliminary post-strike assessments showed that several terrorists were eliminated. Onoja added that the security situation in the area made immediate verification difficult, but maintained that available findings had not confirmed any civilian deaths. Security operatives in Edo State have arrested 12 suspected cultists and sealed two apartments allegedly used as initiation centers during raids across parts of the state. The operation, codenamed Operation Flush Out Cultists and Kidnappers, was carried out by the state's special security squad following the killing of a young man near the University of Benin last week. A statement by the chief press secretary to Governor Monday Okpebholo, Patrick Ebojere, said the raids took place in Ekosidi, Isivo Airport Road, Ubor, and other areas of Benin City. The spokesperson of the state government anti-crime squad, Noah Idemudia, said the suspects have been handed over to the police's anti-cultism unit for profiling and further investigation.
1: During operations, we were able to apprehend some suspected persons anyway, not actually connected to the act, but we have to profile them, so we handed them over to the police for proper profiling before they will be left to go or to face the wrath of the law. And on same operations led us to this very house that you see behind me, where persons were forcefully initiated into a cult group and seized. They were held against their will.
0: The West African Examinations Council, WAEC, has assured candidates, parents and stakeholders of the smooth and successful conduct of the ongoing 2026 West African Senior School Certificate Examination for school candidates. WAEC in a statement said the examination is continuing without disruption despite protests by some members of its workforce. It explained that the reduction in examination days followed the streamlining of subjects from 76 to 38 alongside the adoption of a hybrid examination system. The council added that talks are ongoing with the union and urged the public to disregard rumours or misinformation about the examination process. This news broadcast is reaching you from Silverbirds, Rhythm 93.7. Still to come, Ghana to evacuate 300 citizens from South Africa. Over xenophobia fears, plus sport and other stories. Stay with us. Thomas was a young, super talented individual. He had the aura, he had the looks, he had the lyrical skills, the panache, the razzmatazz, and above all, the swag. He was incredibly gifted. When he kicked the game, the whole hood stood up and went crazy.
2: That rock snap, you got that. You way too late. You got set, Keystone cock back, and put six holes in your stock. Can't throw through. I got niggas trying drills.
0: He was clearly the next big thing to happen, and Thomas picked up a vice. He started to pop pills, abuse substances, and indiscriminately take all kinds of powder, pills, and syrups. There was no stopping him. He became so addicted. And then on one bad day,
3: put your hand down, boy.
0: Well, Thomas completely lost his mind and was checked into a psychiatric home for a few months and was out again. And after a few months, he was in again. Thomas never regained his sanity, and with it went all his dreams, his future, and his hood was deeply saddened. Fall into the same trap. Do things differently. Don't be like Thomas. Dear young Nigerian, don't do drugs. This

Now, more news. Ghana says it will evacuate about 300 citizens from South Africa following a recent wave of protests targeting foreign nationals. Foreign Minister Kuzeto Ablakwa says the Ghanaians registered with the embassy in Pretoria after reports of xenophobic attacks. South African authorities have denied reports of attacks, saying viral videos were fake. While President Cyril Ramaphosa described the incidents as isolated criminal acts. Thousands of South Africans have joined anti-immigration protests, blaming illegal migration for job losses, housing pressures and crime. United States President Donald Trump has described his high-stakes talks with Chinese President Xi Jinping in Beijing as great after a nearly two-hour meeting. However, Trump did not confirm whether the two leaders discussed Taiwan, a major source of tension between Washington and Beijing. Chinese state media quoted the Chinese president as warning of possible conflict with the United States over the self-governed island. Despite the strains over Taiwan, trade, technology, and Iran, China staged a grand welcome for Trump, including a gun salute cheering children and a tour of Beijing's historic Temple of Heaven. At least two people have been killed and 40 others wounded after Russia launched a massive overnight missile and drone attack on Ukraine. Ukrainian Prime Minister described it as especially difficult night for the capital, Kyiv, where rescuers are searching through the rubble of the damage.

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verification issue, right? So buyers without proper title verification, we tend to see this a lot in the industry. And you'd ask yourself, why would somebody just see a property and not verify, even though we talk about this often? It often comes from emotional buying pressure. You know, you're so excited, you're so happy, you've worked so hard, you have this money, and somehow logic goes out the window. And that is where we see a lot of women, quote unquote, fall victim. I've worked in this industry and I see how logical the men can be. But I would like to advise the woman today, you've worked so hard, earned this money. When you're making your decision, you must look into your documentation documentation issue, which is tied to document. But when you are doing this, do not do it from a place of emotional bias. Do not do it from a place of family pressure. You could see the dad or the mom or whoever is not really... It's funny how an uncle in the village who doesn't even own a palm tree is telling you to buy this property because he dreamt that. No, you don't make your decisions from things like this. So documentation issue is very important. We also see fraud and misinterpretation in terms, not even to these developers are starting to overpromise you things, and then unclear ownership structure. They tell you when you buy this property, it's going to be in the name of these. Or, you know, it's just a lot going on. But what I would always advise the woman today is to make sure you work with a verified realtor, a licensed real estate brokerage in Lagos, and also make sure to work with a legal representative. Now, there are different lawyers out there. We have the property lawyers, we have the music lawyers. So make sure that this person is experienced in real estate. He is a property lawyer. Do not take a lawyer whose expertise is in divorce cases to go verify a property in Ibeju. Like, he has no idea what he's doing. He probably just wants his...

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9: I really mean that much to you?
10: Girl, you know it's true.

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1: All right, now I hope you enjoyed 1 hour of pure undiluted throwback gems uninterrupted. Thank you so much for hanging with me today. My name is Louis and I'm out. We go again next week, God willing. Enjoy the rest of your day and bye for now.

0: The People's Democratic Party, PDP faction, loyal to FCT Minister Ian Sonwike, has denied reports of any political alliance with the Allied People's Movement, APM. Speaking at a news conference in Abuja, PDP National Publicity Secretary Dangudo Mohammed described reports of a planned political gathering in Ibadan as misleading and unauthorized. He maintained that the event was not an official alliance meeting involving the PDP. According to him, the gathering was only a public celebration of Oyo State Governor Seyi Makinde's move to the Allied People's Movement.
1: Let us state clearly and unequivocally that the PDP is not part of any alliance, coalition, agreement, or political arrangement with the Allied People's Movement or any other political party regarding this gathering or any related political activity. Any person or group claiming to be acting on behalf of the PDP in connection with this event is doing so without the knowledge, approval, consent, or authority of the party.
0: The presidency has criticized former Labour Party presidential candidate Peter Obi over his pledge to serve only one term if elected president. In a post on X on Thursday, the special advisor to the president on information and strategy, Bayo Nanuga, said Obi's political history shows a pattern of inconsistency and changing party loyalties. Onanuga's reaction followed Obi's statement in a television interview that said he would not stay in office beyond 4 years, even with a gun held to his head. The presidency argued that Obi's last defections from APGA to the PDP Labour Party and now the Nigeria Democratic Congress make his promises difficult to trust. The African Democratic Congress, ADC, has criticized the federal government over Nigeria's rising debt profile, accusing the Tinubu administration of running what it described as a Ponzi economy. The party's reaction follows the government's plan to secure an additional $1.25 billion loan from the World Bank amid ongoing external borrowing requests approved by the National Assembly. In a statement, ADC spokesman Bolaji Abdullahi said Nigeria's debt has risen to about 159.28 trillion naira, warning that economic hardship is worsening for citizens. He said rising food prices, inflation, unemployment, and a weak naira show that borrowing is deepening economic pressure on ordinary Nigerians. Former Ondo State Governor Olusegun Mimiko has formally joined the ruling All Progressives Congress, APC. Mimiko, who recently resigned from the People's Democratic Party, PDP, said he joined the APC to support President Bola Tinubu's efforts to move Nigeria forward. He praised the federal government's student loan program and current moves to decentralize policing, describing them as positive steps to national development. Ondo APC Chairman Kolawole Babatunde described Mimiko's defection as a homecoming, while former lawmaker Joseph Akinlaja said the move strengthens support for Tinubu ahead of future elections. The federal government says it will officially relaunch its free satellite television service on June 17th. The Minister of Information and National Orientation, Mohammed Idris, made the announcement after inspecting the facility located near the headquarters of NASRDA in Abuja. He said the upgraded platform is designed to serve Nigerians and audiences across sub-Saharan Africa while addressing challenges linked to the high cost of previous set-top boxes.
2: We have already seen that many of the channels have already been unbundled here. This is going to bring a lot of advantages to all the broadcasters, the viewers, and everybody, the advertisers. Now science is at play. I mean, if you are now viewing any particular station, you know who is viewing what, how many people are viewing. So the standard measurement that was absent in the previous experiment is now being made available here. So this will help advertisers to take informed decision about what programming is it that people are watching, what is it that Nigerians want to watch across all the demographics.
0: NBC Director General Charles Ebuebu said 100 television channels will be available at launch.

0: with 6 regional studios established to support content creators nationwide.
1: What we have done is basically taking into cognizance emerging technologies, which is why we're going by way of the application, so that regardless of where you are, you know, and even if you think about demographics, the younger population like things on the go, their mobile devices. That's why we put this there. We've also gone by way of satellite. So rather than restricting content to just 8 cities, we're all over Nigeria and beyond. And now we are updating the list of channels. We're going to have 100 channels by the day of launch, where, and even more, because we're more content producers are talking to us.
0: Former Ekiti State Deputy Governor Professor Kolapo Olusola Eleka has called on the state government to establish a dedicated building control agency to help protect, prevent buildings collapsing. He made the call during the 2026 workshop of the Nigeria Institute of Building, Ekiti State Chapter, held in Adeokiti. Olusola Eleka lamented that many construction projects are carried out without adequate government supervision or the consistent involvement of registered professionals.
2: We don't have requisite professionals, registered professionals that go out all there to examine and assess what they are doing on site and to see that they are complying with the extant code provisions. So this is lacking. So interestingly, Lagos State has gone ahead. We have a Lagos State Building Control Agency now. Ogun State has just put up a building and construction code with the establishment of a building production management agency. And I believe the state can take a clue from this. Thank God we don't be experiencing much of building collapse, but we don't have to wait. You begin to experience more incidences of building collapse in Ekiti State before we take proactive steps.
0: Meanwhile, the chairman of the institute, Debi Adeniyi, said the workshop was aimed at equipping members with modern technology and professional skills to improve construction practice.
3: And we have been advocating that

offers loans between 500,000 and 5 million naira for general businesses and up to 10 million naira for sector-specific enterprises, with funding capped at 50% of average monthly turnover. The bank says the scheme carries a 0% interest rate with transparent charges and repayment spread over 4 or 6 months to match cash flow cycles. SCMB Managing Director and Chief Executive Yemisi Edun says the initiative aims to support inclusive growth and remove structural barriers facing women-led businesses. Also speaking, the bank's group head of She Ventures and Impact Segments, Inena Jacob Ogogo, says the program will help businesses invest, create jobs, and build resilience. Women-owned businesses form a major part of Nigeria's SME sector, but still face high costs and limited credit access. Through these efforts, She Ventures tackles persistent financing gaps facing women-led businesses, combining targeted funding with broader support to empower women entrepreneurs and encourage business. In international news, Britain's Health Secretary, Wes Streeting, has resigned from Prime Minister Keir Starmer's government, saying he has lost confidence in Starmer's leadership. In a letter published online, Streeting said, "Where we need vision, we have a vacuum," and accused the government of drifting without direction. Although he has not formally triggered a leadership challenge, Streeting told Starmer it is clear he will not lead the Labour Party into the next general election. He called for what he described as a battle of ideas with a broad field of candidates to decide the party's future direction. Meanwhile, UK Conservative Party leader Kemi Badenoch has described Wes Streeting's resignation from the Labour government as a hit job on Prime Minister Keir Starmer. Badenoch

0: said Labour had descended into civil war, adding that party figures were queuing up to make things worse. Green Party leader Zach Polanski also criticized Streeting, describing him as more of the same, but even worse than Starmer. Scottish National Party Westminster leader David Dugan mocked Labour by quoting the party's 2024 manifesto slogan, "We can stop the chaos." Chinese President Xi Jinping has described relations between China and the United States as the world's most important during a state banquet in Beijing. United States President Donald Trump praised earlier talks between both countries as extremely positive following a nearly two-hour high-stakes meeting. The White House said discussions covered trade, oil, and the Iran conflict, while Beijing repeated warnings of possible conflict over Taiwan. Taiwan remains a major source of tension between Washington and Beijing, alongside disputes over tariffs and technology competition. In sports news, Manchester United caretaker head coach Michael Carrick has been nominated for the Premier League Manager of the Season award. Carrick, who took over after Ruben Amorim's exit in January, is shortlisted alongside Arsenal's Mikel Arteta, Manchester City boss Pep Guardiola, Bournemouth's Andoni Iraola, Brentford's Keith Andrews, and Sutherland's Regis Labrisse. In the Player of the Season category, nominees include Bruno Fernandes, Erling Haaland, Declan Rice, and Morgan Gibbs-White. Winners of the awards will be decided through a combination of public voting and a panel of football experts. Inter Milan have completed a first domestic double in 16 years after beating Lazio 2-0 in the Coppa Italia final. Christian Chivu's side, who already sealed the Serie A title earlier this month, claimed their 10th Italian Cup title at Romeo's Stade Olimpico. An own goal from Adam Mazurek and a first-half strike from Lautaro Martinez secure the victory for Inter. It is Inter's first league and cup double since the club's treble-winning season under Jose Mourinho in 2010. For the first time in World Cup history, a Super Bowl-style halftime show will take place at the final this July in New Jersey. Pop icons Madonna, Shakira, and South Korean boy band BTS will co-headline the performance during the tournament final, co-hosted by the United States, Canada, and Mexico. Shakira is also set to release the official World Cup song, Die Die, featuring Nigerian star Burna Boy. The World Cup final holds on July 19th. To end the news, a recap of the major headlines. The governor of Oyo State, Seyi Makinde, has officially declared for the 2027 presidential race on the APM platform. The FCT minister, Nyesom Wike-backed PDP, has denied alliance with the APM. He also heard that the presidency has questioned Peter Obi's one-term promise. And that was the news. It was edited by Suleiman Abdulkarim and produced by Manasseh Musa. I'm Fandi Abigail. 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
1: 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Oh, Flex got that party on the south side, jumping off.
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0: 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And I'll be back on the next one at 7. 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
1: 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We'll tell you why it matters, who it affects, and how smart businesses should respond. 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